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a grin and say, hey, you play all right now. And Lord, it made me feel so good. The cotton was high and the corn was growing fine. 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

I was afraid you wouldn't answer. 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
1: We are doing our Live at Noon segment. I'm very pleased to have a friend, a pal, a great person here in the Boston music scene, Christian McNeil. He is live in the studio. We're going to start with a song, and then we'll have a chat. Christian, take it away.
2: This is a new song off the record I'm going to make. I think I'm going to call it Carousels. Carousels.

0: That's pretty.
1: Oh, thank you.
0: That's going to be on the new record?
1: That's brand new, that song. So that's why it was a little...
0: You wrote it on the way?
1: Literally. It was a wee bit touch and go in the first verse there, everybody.
0: Beautiful.
1: But we got there in the end.
0: It was beautiful. Christian McNeil is my guest. Christian, welcome back to WUMB. You've been here before.
1: I have.
0: As you said, it looks the same. We haven't done anything to it.
1: Well, where are we? The bowels of the library?
0: Yes.
1: I've been here a couple of times before, actually, but it changes... The way to get here changes, it seems to, anyway.
0: We like to keep you on your toes.
1: I was saying to Albert, I've seen you, Perry. Mm-hmm. I've seen you, but I don't think I've seen Albert for, I think it was 4 years.
0: We keep him hidden.
1: As you should.
0: Yes. We don't like him to, we only bring him out for special occasions. So we have a lot to talk about. So first and foremost, you are working on a new record, which is exciting, and you said it's your... First solo.
1: Acoustic one. Yeah. Just to keep it simple.
0: Mm-hmm.
1: Before Christmas last year, I said to Doug Levine, I asked him to meet me for lunch. I get to buy him some lunch. We went to the Druid in Unma Square, mm-hmm. if anybody's interested. But we met up, and I said, I really want to make a record. He goes, you should make an acoustic record.
0: Mm-hmm.
1: And he's right.
0: I've never done it.
1: I mean, I've did all the other things. I did the rock and soul,
0: yep.
1: The big, huge productions, and I did the rock records in the 90s, and it's time. Also, getting older, so it kind of feel that whole thing is that,
0: musical tastes change, I think, when we all change,
1: and that's good, because I feel it's a good change. I feel good these days, I feel really good. I feel really good performing again. And I wasn't enjoying it for a long time. And anybody that knows me knows that I was thinking of walking away from music. But then every time I think that like that, I'll write 20 new songs.
0: you can't walk away.
1: No, there's no way I'm going to. I mean,
0: good.
1: It's silly talk. But there was a point maybe 4 or 5 years ago where I wasn't really enjoying playing gigs anymore. That has changed now. I mean, I absolutely love playing gigs again now. And I love... I'm in a really rich vein of writing. And so, yeah. So, new record.
0: When do we think it'll be out?
1: It was funny. I was talking to my girlfriend the other day, and I was, saying, I really want to do it right away, She's like, what's the rush? It has to be right.
0: Mm-hmm.
1: She's right.
0: Mm-hmm.
1: So, if you talk to any of us songwriters... We want everything right away. We've got no patience. You want the record to be great, but to be ready immediately, because you're never satisfied. I mean, the other thing is, too, once I make this one, my mind will move on to the next thing, But anyway, hopefully no later than the fall, late summer.
0: And so, you'll record it around here?
1: Yeah, I'm going to record it around here.
0: Good.
1: And I'm going to work with my buddy Andy Playstead, who drummer.
0: Andy, yep.
1: Love Andy.
0: Mm-hmm.
1: So, I've got a good little team. Jesse Williams, an upright bass, and who's out with the North Mississippi All-Stars.
0: Yeah, I saw that. Yeah, that's great.
1: It's a good crew, And I don't want to have a huge production, but I would like to have some singers on it as well, We're blessed around here. There are so many great singers.
0: So many. Well, you did that whole, what am I remembering? You put up a bunch of photos on social media. Was it the last record? Where there was like a choir. Everybody, I couldn't think of anybody that didn't sing.
1: Yeah, I put together, I think it was 14 singers.
0: It was a lot.
1: That was a song on the last album I made, which I never released other than I just sold out at my shows.
0: Oh, no kidding.
1: I know.
0: I didn't know that.
1: I know.
0: That was such a big production.
1: I'm not, interested in the whole... I don't know. I feel like a lot of us around my age feel the same way, really interested in giving away things on the internet anymore.
0: Mm-hmm, mm-hmm.
1: So it's like there's more value in selling something at a show. I feel like you make a real fan that way and a real connection.
0: Now, tell us... Where are you? What part of Ireland did you grow up in?
1: I grew up in Derry.
0: Oh, Derry.
1: I was just there, actually, for a month. I was thinking of moving home last year.
0: Mm-hmm.
1: I decided I was moving home, and then for different reasons, you're all stuck with me for an hour.
0: Well, I think that's a good
1: reason.
0: Reasons
1: I don't want to get out and do on the radio.
0: But it must have been fun to go back and visit, especially around the holidays.
1: Absolutely.
0: And I saw your photos. I definitely lurk on your social media pages. Beautiful, beautiful pictures of everywhere you were visiting.
1: Well, that was a thing. I think my girlfriend came over, and she came over for 2 weeks, and I ended up, what's nice when someone visits is, like, you stop taking where you're from for granted.
0: Mm-hmm.
1: You know, that actually what that song is about, that Carousel song, is a lot about that. You know, I kind of saw Ireland for the first time, really, in 20 years, and it really struck me that, you know, all of a sudden you're a tourist yourself, but there's a lot to be said for that, because you're, you know what I mean?
0: You see it through new eyes.
1: Absolutely. So it was a lovely thing. It was really good for me to do that because, you know, reconnect with where you're from.
0: Mm-hmm.
1: So it was great because I hadn't done that in, as I say, like 20 years, maybe more. I went and saw some places, visited some places in Antrim in the north I hadn't been to in 22 years, maybe 23, you know.
0: Well, this is a lot of ground to cover in Ireland. I was there once and I was like, this is big. It's a big place.
1: Well, it isn't really, but yeah.
0: It just
1: takes forever to get anywhere because
0: the
1: roads are...
0: Well, that's the thing. And, you know, all the sheep are in the way. You have to beat the horn and sit there.
1: There's a lot of sheep. I didn't realize that.
0: It was a big thing. Does your family ever say, come on, come home, move home?
1: Well, yes, of course. But then they also say... I mean, when I was home and I was thinking of moving back and, you know, being in the north, Brexit happened down. And there's a lot of problems over there. There's problems everywhere, of course, but I think like my mom and people like that were just like, Kristen, you know, you really want to rethink this move. Like, what are you going to do? You know, going
0: right.
1: Tour and it's like reestablishing yourself in a, you know.
0: Well, where was
1: it? The timing wasn't right.
0: Right.
1: But of course, I missed my family. So I really do. So.
0: But you have a whole other
1: I do
0: family
1: have an American family.
0: Here. You totally do.
1: I know, I'm really lucky.
0: You are.
1: The people are really good to me. So, yeah, I mean, honestly, this does feel more like home than Ireland does, of course. And I really realized that when I came home again after Christmas, after being away for over a month. I've got two homes. Excuse me. So
0: yeah, you're lucky.
1: So lucky.
0: At least we have a nice place to go back to and visit. But yeah, you can't leave. I'm sorry. We took a vote. It was a secret ballot while you were gone, and everybody said there's no.
1: Not everybody, I'm sure, but
0: I think pretty much everybody.
1: Oh, thanks, Randy.
0: So you're going to work now. Is Duke going to play on it? Is he going to help produce it? What's the situation?
1: Yeah, I think we're going to iron out those little details. But I really said to him, I want him to co-produce it. You know, it's like. The way I work anyway is I don't want I never tell why would you tell someone like Duke Levine what to play from the start? You'd be a fool if you did. But anybody I play with will tell you that. With, you know, there's a couple of exceptions, but I never ever tell anybody what to do. I mean, I've never been like that. It's like, you know, we get together and I play the songs and they join in and it's beautiful.
0: Mm-hmm.
1: You know, because you just so there's not much producing that needs done, but it just needs to happen.
0: You've been playing a lot of acoustic shows with Tim Guerin.
1: Yeah.
0: And I saw a bunch of videos, really beautiful stuff. Like,
1: I don't know
0: why you guys fit so well together. Of course, why wouldn't you? But it's really nice.
1: I think our voices, Tim and our my voice, sort of fits like a, you know, it's sort of like a siblings harmony, you know, harmonies in a way. It's like, kind of feels like family. Thing I'm with Tim, our voices just go really well together.
0: It definitely, it fits.
1: Yeah, and there's another guy. He's a great songwriter, and you know.
0: Yep, Tim is friend of the station as well. Well, we're just lucky. It's an embarrassment of riches with the talent that are in this in New England.
1: I was with Tim last night actually, and he's to blame for me having a late night, so I'm blaming him on there.
0: I can't believe that the both of you were out late. That is just so against everything I ever heard about.
1: I went to a friend's 50th birthday party.
0: Well, that's
1: last
0: an occasion.
1: Night. Yes.
0: But what, you got home at like 7
1: I made it here on time, though, guys.
0: You did. You absolutely did.
1: A little rough around the edges this morning. I felt a little... Yep, but here I am.
0: You're doing...
1: But yeah, well,
0: all
1: my friends are starting to turn 50 now.
0: 50?
1: So that's where I am in life cycle.
0: You're babies.
1: You know when a 50-year-old's a baby, you know you're in trouble, Randy?
0: Yeah, I know.
1: That's true.
0: I don't want to talk about it, even though I just brought it up. Why don't we, we still have some more stuff to talk about, but can you do another song?
1: Yeah, let's talk while I tune.
0: Let's see. Well, you have a show this Friday. You are playing.
1: Yeah. Friday night is the first band show of 2020.
0: Exciting.
1: At Atwood's Tavern in Cambridge, right on Cambridge Street there. And it'll be 10 o'clock. And I have a great band.
0: Yeah, who's in the band?
1: Tom Airy on drums.
0: Awesome. From Vapors of Morphine.
1: Yeah, plays with Vapors of Morphine. Plays with Peter Wolf.
0: Yeah.
1: And then we have Jesse Williams, we were talking about earlier, on bass.
0: And so you're pulling him off the road? You said you have to be home.
1: I'm going to steal him back.
0: Good, good.
1: Sorry, guys, I'm just going to...
0: And Tim Guerin is in this band.
1: Tim Guerin, guitar.
0: That's a pretty hot band.
1: So, it's it's four of us. And we did the same lineup at Atwood's before Christmas. My last show with a band of 2019 was at Atwood's as well in early December. And it was so much fun. It was so nice. And, you know, Tom Airy like turned around and said, "Christian, we have to play this way again." And we all sat down and, sort of, it was a really, really cool little moment we had. So we got the band back together.
0: Doing it again. Yeah. All right. So we'll talk about a few more things when you're ready. You can play another song.
1: Another song that I wrote this one, I think, in October, and it's called Zen Roller Coaster. Perry, before the show started, Perry said, "You know, a lot of guys come in here and they don't tell the folks listening the names of the songs." So I thought I would.
0: Good job, Perry.

trips around the sun before I leave this planet Earth. Gonna dive underneath the biggest tidal wave

0: I'm getting a very self-reflective, wistful vibe from you today.
1: I know.
0: Are you upset? Are you sad?
1: Oh, my goodness.
0: Aren't we all sad?
1: On behalf of the world,
0: yeah. We're all kind of...
1: That song especially, I mean, that's just...
0: That's kind of all of us. That's kind of a killer, but beautiful. And I was watching you play your guitar here now. I love how it's kind of worn in. Is this like your favorite guitar?
1: This was Laurie Sargent's guitar.
0: Oh, no way.
1: And Face to Face. And it was in, we had a rehearsal with High Brazil or something, one of my older bands. We did a rehearsal at Andrew Mazzoni's house. And I miss Andrew, by the way. Every day. But anyway, I was in Andrew's, in the basement where we were rehearsing, down by the boiler. he said, you know, there's a guitar over there in that case, and I opened it up, and it was this. And because it was in the basement, the wood all dried out, you know. But I found this beautiful guitar, and I just played it, and I went, this guitar is mine.
0: Yes.
1: I was like, there's something about, any guitar player will tell you, there's just something about the right one, and once you find it, it's like, that's the guitar, you know. It's like, I write so much on this thing, it's a very, I love it.
0: It has, it looks like it has a lot of stories to tell.
1: It looks like me. well worn.
0: You know what, it does, but in a really great way. It's really beautiful.
1: I took it to, because I did a lot of damage from strumming, you see. But then I took it up to a guy in Exeter, New Hampshire, called Pat DeBurrow, who's like a master luthier. And he explained to me where the wood was from, and he literally took my guitar apart, put it back together again, and like used the old horse hair glue and stuff, like the old techniques. So I saw my guitar sort of, you know, taken apart and then reassembled. What he did was he did refinish it right here, because, as I say, but yeah, it does have character to it. There's nothing shiny or new about it, that's for sure.
0: No, I love it. I was mesmerized by looking at it.
1: It only looked like Willie Nelson's guitar.
0: Or Willie Nelson, one of the two. So let's see. Let's recap. You've got a show this Friday night at Atwood's Tavern with a great band.
1: Yeah, please come if you're listening. Please come Friday night. It's going to be great. My first band show of 2020, and with a killer band. I mean, one of the best rhythm sections in this country.
0: Great band.
1: And Jesse Williams.
0: You don't have a website, but you are on Facebook, McNeil Songs.
1: McNeil Songs, yeah. Yes. I mean, that's stupid. All of it's really silly to me, you know.
0: What, online
1: stuff? I'm an analog man in a digital world.
0: Oh,
1: Robbie.
0: You poor thing.
1: No. I'll be fair.
0: Well, you got to do the, you know, people have
1: to be
0: able to...
1: You got to do the social media these
0: days. You have, people have to know where to go to find you. So we've got your show covered. Hopefully sometime in 2020 we will have a new record, a new acoustic record from you.
1: Yeah, I'm starting to work on that, as I said, in March, the end of March.
0: Good. Well, I really appreciate you coming in. Thank you.
1: It was a pleasure. Thanks so much.
0: Always lovely to see you. And I'm going to go into a song here as we wrap up with Christian McNeil here at Live at Noon. You a George Harrison fan?
1: Love him. It's his birthday.
0: Yes, today he would have been 77 if he didn't leave us too early. So he is our artist of the day. We're going to play a couple of George Harrison things here. Thank you, Christian.
1: Thanks so much.
2: 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I'm Brendan. It gives me a lot of pleasure to invite in studio. We've been talking about this for a while. He's finally in. Jesse Ahern. Take it away, Jesse.

0: Jesse Ahern in studio with us live on WUMB. Pray, you bum. Pray from Roots Rock Rebel. Oh, my goodness. Thank you so much, Jesse, for coming in. How are you?
1: I'm good. Thank you for having me. Big fan of the show. Been a big fan for a long time. I feel like I already know you because I've been listening to you for so long, you know.
0: Isn't that cool?
1: It is great to be here. It's an honor and a privilege.
0: Well, thanks for coming in. And so Jesse is a local musician, a super busy touring musician, incredible record, Roots Rock Rebel, that we've been sharing for the last few months on WUMB. And he's performing some songs in studio for us today. We'll talk a little bit about what you're going to be up to in early 2024 as far as performances go. And I want to start at the start and ask you where you were born, where you were raised, and how you got into what you're doing now, the music making side of things and the songwriting thing.
2: Wow.
0: Let's start at where were you born?
1: I was born in Quincy, Massachusetts.
0: Right down the street?
1: Yeah, if you were up on the catwalk going into the library upstairs, you could actually see where I was born in Swanham. So that's,
0: okay.
1: Yeah, that was my start.
0: Nice. And musical family, how did you connect with music growing up?
1: Well,
0: what was it? What were you listening to?
1: Not really. You know, my mother listened to a lot of radio. You know, she always had good music going on, and I just picked up on it, you know. She had a guitar, actually, upstairs, up in the attic when I was a kid, and I happened to be fishing around up there one day when I was younger, and I found it, and never did much with it, and then eventually I strung it up and carried it around with me, and that's where I learned how to play, you know?
0: So it was her guitar.
1: It was her guitar.
0: So stuffed up in the attic.
1: You know, yeah, exactly, right?
0: Yeah.
1: So, yeah, she was a lefty, so I think that's why she didn't play it. I don't know. I'll have to ask her one of these days.
0: It was a right-handed guitar?
1: Yeah.
0: Okay. And what kind of stuff was she listening to on the radio? Do you remember?
1: Oh, everything from, I mean, that was back when the radio was right, great, right. You know? Mm-hmm. Like, it was probably BCN, so early 80s, maybe U2, or like anything from Bob Dylan. She used to listen to Peter, Paul and Mary, Rolling Stones, you know, all sorts of things. She listened to so much, you know, I probably picked up a lot more than I think from her.
0: Yeah.
1: You know, but yeah, that's where I started.
0: And when did you pick up the guitar? When did you pick up her guitar? Teen years?
1: When?
0: Teenage years?
1: Yeah, I tried to play it when I was in, you know, 7 or 8. I think I smashed it on the ground, like acting like a rock star. That wasn't the one she had. That was another one that they bought me, some cheapo, you know. And and then 12, 13, I started, you know, picking around on it, and the rest is history.
0: And when did the first songs start coming for you? Did you want to write?
1: Oh, yeah.
0: Right away, yeah?
1: Absolutely. Probably in my early 20s.
0: Okay.
1: You know, maybe late teens, I started writing a little bit.
0: And what kind of stuff?
1: I've always been kind of like a folk rock guy, you know, like blues, I guess. Obviously, we talked a little bit before on the show, The Grateful Dead.
0: Yeah.
1: You know, I was never into the jam band part of The Grateful Dead, but I love the songwriting, American Beauty, Working Man's Dead, like that sort of stuff. The Clash, obviously, Joe Strummer.
0: Yeah.
1: I mean, you name it. I just love music. Whatever I hear, it just, if it comes to me and I like it, chances are I'm going to try to play something like that, you know?
0: And I think that's some of the best art, is when we can just take the influence and synthesize it without really judging it for what it is or what box other people might put it in. Does that make sense?
1: Absolutely. I've never really been one to put myself in a box, you know? I consider myself a fairly open-minded person, and especially with music, you know? And once again, I hate to bring it back to the Grateful Dead, but I credit them on opening up my ears to like country music.

0: The opening track to the final collaboration between David Crosby and Graham Nash. Graham's in the area this past few days, by the way, on concert tour. That is Lay Me Down, the opening track to the double album Crosby and Nash from 2004. Peter Case at WUMB in the morning show from the Highway 62 project that's long time gone from about a decade ago. The Afterlife from Paul Simon, So Beautiful or So What? There's a new concert film and soundtrack from Paul out this late summer and fall. Up to the Mountaintop, or Up to the Mountain, rather, from Patty Griffin, the MLK song from Children Running Through from 2007 for the Morning Reflection today. It is 6:40 now. I'm Brendan Hogan. As we make our way through the first 5 hours together, I'll be with you till 11. We're a nonprofit sharing music without commercials anytime you join us. We'll go back to August of 1965 with Paul McCartney and the Beatles in the set ahead. And before the turn of the hour, we've got a new single from Sierra Ferrell to share.
1: Hey, it's Randy Millman. 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She produced it, and it was released on this day in 2003. B.B. King is the artist of the day, as we remember him on his birthday. He was born on this day in 1925. And I'll also have local music for you from Jesse Dean. That's the midday show every Monday through Friday, 11 a.m. to 4 p.m. right here on WUMB.
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0: 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It is James McMurtry, having recorded this album at Jackson Browne's Studios in California, The Horses and the Hounds.

The Beatles, Paul McCartney and the Beatles from the Help LP with those beautiful detuned acoustic 12-string guitars. So kind of leaning more into the, you know, I guess for lack of a better term, the folk revival kind of inspiration from this record that came to us in the film, of course, in the late summer of 1965. I've Just Seen a Face. 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We had Buddy and Julie Miller's In the Throes collaboration from a couple of years ago with Niccolo. James McMurtry out of Fort Worth, Texas, son of the author Larry McMurtry. James put a record out in August of 21 called The Horses and the Hounds. We heard If It Don't Bleed. Bringing us to the end of the first 5 hours, WUMB's morning show. We have Nick Drake's final record coming up in the early part of the 7 o'clock hour. I'm Brendan Hogan. This, in the meantime, is new from Sierra Farrell, multi-Grammy award-winning artist, with a new single this summer, Trying to Love You.

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complete original. Nick Drake, we've got three records from Nick. He was gone at the age of 27. This is the final song on his final record. I like anything Nick Drake related, but particularly when it's just his instrument of choice, usually guitar and vocal, with no other augmentation. You just get to hear what... I mean, it's like we're sitting in the room with him, and his technique, his approach to songwriting, his approach to playing the guitars, tunings on the guitar are completely without time. You know, they're timeless. In other words, if that came out today, it would be vibrant and new. From the Morning, Pink Moon, 1972, Nick Drake, his final album, and Ray LaMontagne's first record, began the Wednesday morning show in the second hour, Forever My Friend, from Trouble. Thanks for joining us today. I'm Brendan Hogan. As we get settled into the 7 o'clock hour, we have a connection to music history to get to before the end of the hour. B.B. King is the artist of the day on his birthday anniversary. We'll celebrate B a little bit later in the program and at different points through the day. We've got Neil Young live in the late 1970s queued up. The set ahead will have one of the more recent projects from Brandi Carlile. We'll step back a few years. Hear a co-production with Dave Cobb and Shooter Jennings from In These Silent Days. All of it here without commercials. And we are going to do a ticket giveaway later in the program as well, as we have been all week and will continue through the week, to give you opportunities to see Robert Cray coming to Beverly, Mass. Later this month, just as a way of saying thank you for listening today. Alison Russell released her third solo project earlier this summer called In the Hour of Chaos. Of Birds of Chicago and Poe Girl and Our Native Daughters, Alison Russell coming into her own as a solo artist off this third record. This one's called No Springtime.

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1: WUMB, The Morning Show, recent Brandi Carlile from 5 years ago in These Silent Days, and that is Right on Time from that album produced by Shooter Jennings along with Dave Cobb. We heard the Brothers Bar Brothers from Montreal, Sleeping Operator. They have connections to New England, Brad and Andrew Barr, and Even the Darkness Has Arms from a dozen years back, One Drop of Rain from Steep Canyon Rangers, Arm in Arm. Alison Russell's latest project is her third studio album, solo album as a third studio record as a solo artist. How about that? In the Hour of Chaos from earlier this summer, and that is No Springtime, which brings us to 7:26 now. I'm Brendan Hogan. In the second hour of your morning show on Wednesday, September 16th, we'll connect to aspects of today in music history, including the birthday anniversary of Riley B., B.B. King. We'll get to B.B.'s music a little bit later in the show and at different points through the day, and we'll connect to another aspect related to Natalie Merchant toward the end of the hour. If you joined us at our most recent WUMB member concert this past Saturday at the New Moon Coffee House in Haverhill with Katie Curtis, thank you so much for joining us. Our next member event for October will be revealed shortly. We'll tell you about it on the air. And, of course, you can keep tabs at our website, too, at WUMB.org. It's one of your member benefits. 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And, again, we'll keep you posted shortly on our October event. Thanks for your donations. From the Boarding House in San Francisco, this is a live album from Neil Young featuring him on a 12-string acoustic guitar on Thrasher.

0: late phase one of the band, the Black Crowes, that is War Paint from 2008, a year or two before they broke up for a little bit. The brothers Robinson, Chris and Rich, were knocking heads and for several years went down their own paths before reuniting. So this is the closing phase of the first iteration, I guess, of Black Crowes. It's the first album with Luther Dickinson in the mix of North Mississippi All-Stars. I believe he's playing the slide on that, which is Oh Josephine from the War Paint record, wrapping up this set at the morning show on WUMB. Kind of hokum blues from Willie Watson's first solo project. He, a co-founding member, original member of Old Crow Medicine Show, and then he left that group and did some solo records, and he's now back in the mix with Old Crow as well. Keep It Clean from Folk Singer Volume 1 that was produced by David Rawlings and Gillian Welch. We heard David and Gillian off Hell Among the Yearlings in 98 with Caleb Meyer and Neil Young on acoustic 12-string guitar. That was a live album with the audience noise purposely trimmed out of Rust Never Sleeps. That was a recording of a performance in the late 70s in San Francisco, Thrasher. About 7:45, Wednesday, the 16th of September, I'm Brendan Hogan. We'll connect to an aspect of today in music before the turn of the hour, and we will get to, right after this, the debut record from Sean Colvin that went on to win the Grammy for Best Contemporary Folk Album in the late 1980s.
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2: This last weekend of summer 2026 on Highway 61, we'll commence with a couple of so-called heavy hitters whose birthdays land in the immediate future, starting with the late Leonard Cohen and the very much alive Bruce Springsteen. We'll also spend a good amount of time on the many contributions of David Bromberg. Then we'll get to Hank Sr., Sylvia Tyson, Cass Elliott, and Roy Buchanan as well, among others. 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
0: 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This is Shotgun Down the Avalanche.

new music out of Australia from Jordy Lane. That's a single this summer from Jordy called New Sun, Sean Colvin's debut album, which went on to earn a Grammy for Best Contemporary Folk Album. Steady On from 1989, Shotgun Down the Avalanche. 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Thanks for joining us. We've got Marty Stewart and a song that was essentially ripped off by Bob Dylan. And it was, you know, they agreed upon the mutual sort of ripping off of each other. So there's no harm, no foul there between Marty and Bob Dylan. I'll give you that one from The Pilgrim coming up in the early 8 o'clock hour. Let's celebrate right now, however, an aspect of Today in Music, taking us back to 2003 in the catalog of Natalie Merchant, an incredible album of half covers and half her own songs that is called The House Carpenter's Daughter. On it, she covers songs like Which Side Are You On?, the labor organizing song from the 1930s written by Florence Reese, the wife of a Kentucky coal miner, to Richard Thompson and Fairport Convention, to this cover of a song that was recorded by a North Carolina string band named the Bentley Boys in 1929. It was also part of the Harry Smith Anthology of American Folk Music that was released as a sort of compilation of pre-war recordings, vernacular recordings in the 50s. This is Natalie Merchant's version of Down on Penny's Farm from The House Carpenter's Daughter. A lot of cacophony on this one.

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It ain't much, but it's my kingdom, it's my home. Even had a queen, that parakeet came along. Fast talking, loud spoken, green feathers cracked his mind.

going back almost 30 years with the great Marty Stewart, who was involved in, obviously, writing songs and making music for many, many years, was a one-time in-law to Johnny Cash, and is a collector of memorabilia, is not even the word, but country music history through artifacts and items and instruments, and involved with the Country Music Hall of Fame. So he has a lot in his personal collection of, like, just history and archival materials, right? And if you listen to that song, The Observations of a Crow, from his record, The Pilgrim, you might draw some connections between that song, the chord progression and the melody, and Bob Dylan's Things Have Changed single that was part of the Wonder Boys film soundtrack and went on to win an Academy Award. One day, Marty Stewart was showing Bob Dylan around his warehouse full of these country music items, and Dylan said, "I like that Crow song of yours. I think I might take something from it." And Marty Stewart said, "I've taken a lot from you, Bob. Go ahead and have it." So there you go. It's almost a direct sort of lifting of the chord progression and melody from The Observations of a Crow that Dylan used for Things Have Changed. Part of the folk process, I suppose. We heard Gregory Allen Isakoff, The Evening Machines, from 2018 in San Luis. Opening the 8 o'clock hour, it's 8:12 now on the 16th of September. I'm Brendan Hogan. We'll connect to other aspects of music history through the program, including the birthday anniversary today of B.B. King. We'll celebrate him beginning next hour and at different points through the day. Also, later in the show, we'll give you, just as our way of saying thanks for listening, an opportunity, as we will through the week, to see Robert Cray, who is coming to Beverly, Massachusetts later this month. I'll give you those details and a chance to win on the morning show later on. Mary Gauthier has a new album called Reckoning that we are very excited to share. We'll do that in the second half of this hour. And we'll open up with Bonnie Raitt, swinging back to her early catalog off Taking My Time in 1973. And girl, you've been in love too long.

That is John R. Miller, an artist we're getting to know this summer. On WUMB out of West Virginia, The Great Unknowing is the title of his album, and that is the song Think I'll Start Over with special guest Aaron Ray. New music on the morning show at WUMB. If you're interested in finding out more about new music ads from artists we're getting to know and artists we've known for a long time, you can always follow the new music page at WUMB.org. Eric Bibb's Diamond Days from 20 years ago was Shine On. Mighty Soul from Langhorne Slim 5 years ago. Bonnie Raitt's Taking My Time LP in 73. You've Been in Love Too Long. 826. 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We've got music queued up from Mavis Staples, one of the Jeff Tweedy productions over the last 12 years or so. We'll hear from One True Vine, a song that Mavis used to perform with the Staples Singers. It was written by her father, Pop Staples. They performed it, for example, if you're familiar with the Wattstax film in Los Angeles in the late 60s, early 1970s. They performed it there, and we'll hear Mavis covering that tune on her solo record in 2013, one of my absolute favorite songs. In the meantime, it was on this day in 1977, Pete Townshend of The Who and Ronnie Lane of Faces released a collaborative record called Rough Mix. This one written by Pete Townshend called Street in the City.